0: is one of the greatest challenges in geology.
1: But before we get into this part of the broadcast, a summary of the main news of the week. We begin our summary with some national news. A month after over 70,000 people irregularly crossed the border into Ceuta, the city is celebrating its local holiday amid a migration and humanitarian crisis and escalating tension.
2: The Spanish Federation of Municipalities and Provinces has called for rallies to be held across Spain in solidarity with Ceuta, while the right and far right are calling for people to take part in these demonstrations. The government considers them partisan protests.
1: Meanwhile, the Spanish President Pedro Sánchez offered his first media interview since the migrant rush took place on Monday. Speaking with Cadena Ser, the president said that King Felipe will visit Ceuta when the situation allows for it.
3: Creo que hay argumentos y razones suficientes para que el jefe del Estado visite por fin, después de 20 años, Ceuta y Melilla. Y es lo que se va a hacer cuando se den las condiciones para ello. Pero esa visita se hará.
1: Sánchez also insisted on defending Morocco. Instead of blaming Rabat for the mass border crossing, the president pointed at disinformation from Russia, Israel and the far right.
3: ¿Y qué gana Marruecos con este tipo de tácticas? Es que el Servicio de Acción Exterior Europea, de la Comisión Europea, ha dicho que efectivamente hubo redes rusas e israelíes que propagaron estos bulos.
2: Moscow and Tel Aviv were quick to deny the president's claims. On Tuesday, the Russian Ministry for Foreign Affairs demanded proof of its involvement in the disinformation campaign Sánchez mentioned. For his part, the Israeli Minister for Foreign Affairs accused him of shamelessly lying.
1: The European Union, for its part, speaks of attempts by Russia to exploit the migratory crisis in Ceuta. However, it also said that it doesn't have proof that the mass migrant crossing was triggered by disinformation from foreign state actors.
2: Internally, the Spanish opposition has criticized Sánchez's comments exonerating Morocco. In an interview with Radio Nacional, the spokesperson for the Conservative People's Party, Borja Semper, questioned that the government doesn't hold Morocco responsible for the crisis.
4: Bueno, el PP es consciente de que Marruecos tiene una responsabilidad, obviamente. Desde luego mucho más grande que la que el gobierno señala. Y desde luego que no parece que esté comportándose como lo que el gobierno define a Marruecos como un socio fiable.
1: However, the debate surrounding Morocco's role has taken a turn. Legal sources have confirmed that the police report says that the mass border crossing was guided by Moroccan officers. Interior Minister Fernando Grande-Marlaska has written to the General Director of the Police asking about this report, which challenges the government's official account.
2: In an interview with Radio Nacional Today, Minister Ángel Víctor Torres asked to wait until we know the actual contents of the police report, but admitted that responsibilities will be demanded from Morocco if they turn out to be true.
5: Uno es que no sabemos qué es lo que va finalmente a decir ese informe. 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
6: A esta hora, en estos minutos, precisamente se está trabajando en analizar los detalles de ese informe del que tuvimos noticia a través de la información del diario El Español. Y por tanto, es el momento de la cautela.
1: On the other hand, the government approved support measures for Ceuta earlier this week. Over 309 million euros are to be mobilized in 4 months. First Vice President Carlos Cuerpo is also the Minister of Economy.
7: Queremos, por lo tanto, llegar y llegar con cantidades suficientes para paliar el shock que está sufriendo la economía, los empresarios, sobre todo el pequeño comercio, pero también el turismo en la ciudad de Ceuta.
2: And while President Sánchez will appear before Congress on Thursday to further explain the situation in Ceuta, many of his ministers have already done so, including Marlaska. The Interior Minister assured on Friday that some 5,000 migrants remain in Ceuta 1 month after the mass border crossing.
8: Según las estimaciones disponibles, permanecen en Ceuta alrededor de 5,000 personas migrantes.
1: Almost 1,500 migrant children remain in the city as well. Before Congress, the Minister for Youth and Children, Cira Rego, urged to receive them in mainland Spain, despite opposition from the right and far right.
9: Es imprescindible acoger a los niños y a las niñas no acompañados en Península por dos motivos. 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
1: Meanwhile, tension is escalating in the Spanish autonomous city. Demonstrations in Ceuta erupted into violent episodes last week, with attacks against migrant camps and the NGOs assisting them, as well as journalists reporting on the crisis. Over the weekend, neighborhood associations decided to cancel their protest to prevent further incidents.
2: For his part, the regional president of Ceuta, Juan Jesús Vivas, says that the autonomous city is sad and longs for how life used to be before the mass border crossing. In an interview with Televisión Española, Vivas also said that Ceuta is outraged by the Spanish government's response.
3: Esta ciudad está triste porque ha perdido lo que era, ha perdido su forma de vida. Esta ciudad añora la Ceuta del 29 de julio de este mismo año. Esta ciudad está indignada por el comportamiento que en relación con la crisis antes, durante y después ha tenido el gobierno de la nación.
1: The migratory crisis in Ceuta has undoubtedly marked the start of the new political year in Spain, with the 2027 general election already in sight. And immigration is not the only challenge ahead for the Spanish government.
2: Another one will be approving a new state budget after 3 years operating on an extension. Before the summer break, in fact, Congress already voted twice against the stability path. The People's Party is convinced that the government won't be able to approve a new budget.
4: No, yo creo que esta legislatura va a tener de todo menos comodidad. Y creo que todos sabemos que no hay la aritmética suficiente en este momento en el Congreso de los Diputados para ni siquiera valorar la posibilidad de que se aprueben los presupuestos generales del Estado.
1: On the other hand, court rulings will also mark the political year, with the president's wife, Begoña Gómez, awaiting trial and ongoing investigations into alleged corruption cases.
2: In addition, the new political year will also see local and regional elections, which could set the tone for the upcoming general election.
1: In other news, the earthquake sequence affecting the province of Granada continues rattling the area. Hundreds of earthquakes linked to the seismic sequence, which started over 2 weeks ago, have been recorded so far, and they have caused a great deal of damage.
2: In the second part of today's broadcast, we will be discussing what is causing this and how we should prepare and react in the event of an earthquake with Rosa María Mateo Ruiz, director of the Geological and Mining Institute of Spain.
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1: Moving on to international news, Germany has officially accused Russia of the attempted drone attack at Leipzig Airport earlier this summer.
6: Russland den hybriden Angriff in Leipzig am 4. August zu verantworten hat.
1: The German government has summoned the Russian ambassador and announced the closure of a consulate and a Russian cultural center in Berlin in response to what it considers a hybrid attack.
2: While Russian President Vladimir Putin accuses Germany of planting evidence to blame Moscow for the drone attack, the European Union and several member states have also summoned Russian embassy officials, European Union Foreign Chief Kaya Kallas.
7: It is clear that it has all the hallmarks of state-sponsored terrorism. The question is, what do we do about this? We have already summoned Russian ambassadors, so have also many member states, and we will discuss what more can we do.
1: Kallas made these remarks at a meeting of EU ministers today, where she also opened the door to extending European sanctions against Russia. For his part, the Spanish president, Pedro Sánchez, said that the attempted attack in German territory was unacceptable and that Spain supports Germany.
2: Meanwhile, the war is intensifying in Ukraine. On Tuesday, Russian air attacks killed at least 12 people and injured many more in Kyiv and the surrounding region, marking the sixth straight day of intense strikes on the Ukrainian capital.
1: On another note, Iceland has voted to stay out of the European Union. The Arctic country, which has a population of 400,000, held a referendum on whether or not to reopen membership talks with Brussels. Almost 53% voted against, while 47% were in favor.
2: The result, though close, is a setback for both the Icelandic government and the European Union. Prime Minister Kristrún Frostadóttir, however, celebrated that over 80% of voters took part in Saturday's referendum. She also assured Iceland will continue to strengthen its relationships with the European Economic Area.
8: So this is the lesson that we take with us. We will continue to strengthen the EEA relationship along with Liechtenstein and Norway, as well as with

0: the EU, and that is the most important thing going forward.
1: And King Harald of Norway died on Friday at the age of 89. He held the crown for 35 years and was the eldest European monarch alive. Following his death, the Spanish royal household expressed its condolences and highlighted King Harald as an example of responsibility, dignity and dedication to Norway and the Norwegian people.
2: Norges Storting. Jeg lover.
3: His son Hakon, whom we are listening to now, has become king of Norway following his father's death. On Tuesday, he took an oath before Parliament pledging to uphold the Nordic country's constitution and laws.
1: And in Asia, a devastating flash flood hit Nepal last week. The death toll has already surpassed 1,100 casualties. A glacier collapse triggered an avalanche of ice, rocks and mud which swept through Nepal's border region with Tibet. Over 4,000 people are still unaccounted for, including hundreds of foreigners. Two Spanish nationals are missing, while three others have already been located by the Nepalese authorities.
3: Thousands of people have been rescued, but hopes of finding more survivors are fading a week after the devastating flash floods. At the same time, aid worth over $42 million has poured into the country after the disaster.
1: Moving on to the Middle East, the United States and Iran have resumed direct attacks over the past few days. On Sunday, the U.S. launched an attack on Iran's Larak Islands, where Washington said it has struck Iranian launchers firing mines into the Strait of Hormuz.
3: Tehran responded by launching missiles at two U.S. air bases in Jordan. On Monday, U.S. President Donald Trump threatened further strikes against Iran.
4: And we're hitting them very hard. Nobody's ever been hit like this. And they're a failing nation right now. And at the right point, we'll either win or they'll do something. But, you know, I don't mind winning, just winning. That I don't need a signature on a piece of paper.
1: Attacks have continued. On Tuesday, the U.S. launched a new wave of airstrikes against Iran, which have killed at least 18 people, including four who were attending a wedding. There are at least two children among the casualties.
3: The conflict has now going on for 6 months, and the economic consequences are being felt in Spain, where the surge in fuel prices due to the war is driving inflation to levels not seen since 2023, amid the energy crisis due to the war in Ukraine. In August, inflation reached 4.3% in Spain.
1: And speaking of fuel and U.S. intervention, President Trump has announced a deal for his country to gain access to a fifth of Venezuela's oil reserves. Under this arrangement, private oil firm North American Blue Energy Partners will take over 17 large oil fields in Venezuela.
5: But we're going to be taking all of that. We're going to be taking that oil out. It's all coming to the U.S. for refinery. It's all... You know, our plants, our refineries are specifically meant for Venezuelan heavy oil. Heavy oil is a good thing, not a bad thing.
3: Washington and Caracas already signed an oil supply pact following the U.S. intervention in Venezuela in January, when U.S. forces apprehended President Nicolas Maduro, who has been in New York awaiting trial since. On Sunday, new photographs of the ousted Venezuelan president were posted on Maduro's social media, alongside a message stating that he remains undetermined.
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1: Moving on to cultural news, British actress and producer Naomi Watts will receive a Donostia Award at this year's San Sebastian Film Festival, which will take place in the Basque City from September the 18th.
3: Watts will receive this recognition at a gala, which will be followed by a screening of The Housewife, her new film. The San Sebastian Festival announced the award for Naomi Watts on Monday, after revealing in August that the first Donostia Award would go to German director and actor Werner Herzog.
1: And Spanish cinema is in mourning after actor Francesc Garrido passed away on Monday at the age of 56, after suffering a heart attack.
3: Born in Barcelona, Garrido began his career in the theater, but also appeared in over 30 films, including Te doy mis ojos and Mar adentro, the Spanish biographical drama that won the Academy Award for Best Foreign Language Film in 2005.
7: En un estado que se declara laico, que reconoce el derecho a la propiedad privada y cuya constitución recoge también el derecho a no sufrir torturas ni tratos degradantes, cabe deducir que quien considere su condición degradante, como Ramón San Pedro, pueda disponer de su

0: propia vida.
1: Garrido's More Recent Projects, Huerva Landrau, Viento Salvaje and The Host, starring Willem Dafoe.
2: On another note, the Ministry of Culture will convene a meeting with regional authorities and the police to tackle the rise in museum robberies.
1: The latest of such crimes targeted a one-of-a-kind collection of prehistoric artifacts, the Villena Treasure.
2: Spain's historic heritage suffered a heavy blow last week with the robbery of the Villena Treasure. Dating back to the year 1000 before Christ, this archaeological collection is one of the most important from the Bronze Age in Europe. And it was stolen in the early hours of Thursday morning from the Villena Museum in Alicante. The alarms went off around 5:15 a.m. and the robbery was completed in a matter of minutes. The thieves took most of the treasure, according to the mayor of Villena, Fulgencio Cerdán.
3: Se han llevado la gran parte del tesoro. Han quedado las tres vasijas de plata, un brazalete y parte de...
2: The burglars only spared three silver vases, a bracelet and some decorations, as well as one of four crowns, which they apparently dropped as they fled the scene. The mayor of Villena, which has a population of 35,000, was devastated by the loss of what he described as a significant part of the town's heritage and pride.
4: Esto nos destroza, es parte de nuestro patrimonio y parte de nuestra riqueza y de lo que nos sentimos orgullosos.
2: The 3,000-year-old Villena treasure consists of 66 items, including bracelets, bowls, and bottles. It includes almost 10 kilograms of gold alone, as well as silver pieces, amber, and iron from a meteorite. The collection has been valued at around 5 million euros, but its historical and cultural value is priceless. Gabriel García Tienzar is an archaeology professor at the University of Alicante.
5: El valor histórico es incalculable.
6: Its historical value is priceless. It would be like the Guernica or the Lady of Elche disappearing. I am not exaggerating. For the Bronze Age and European prehistory, the Villena treasure is iconic.
2: Originally discovered in 1963, the Villena treasure was found by chance when a local worker spotted a bracelet in a pile of earth that had been excavated for a construction project. The workers thought it might be a mechanical part, but they asked a local jeweler just in case. The jeweler, in turn, consulted archaeologist José María Soler, who found what he would later call a one-in-a-kind treasure, in this 1985 interview on Radio Nacional.
7: Un tesoro de 60 piezas, 10 kilos de piezas de oro, algunas pesan medio kilo, un brazalete de
8: madre mía,
7: fenomenal, 11 cuencos que parecen cascos. En fin, una cosa realmente única en el mundo. No es ninguna exageración. Único en el mundo.
2: The police investigation into the robbery is still ongoing and suggests that at least three hooded individuals were involved. Marc Balcells is an expert in the criminological analysis of archaeological looting and the illicit trafficking of cultural heritage, and he doesn't think this was a theft to order.
9: Tiene muchos números de que estas personas no fueran a por el tesoro.
1: It's likely that the thieves weren't actually after the treasure. Nobody wants a stolen treasure. It's too notorious. They don't know anyone in this market, so the pieces will probably be melted down. Statistically, the idea of a collector ordering the robbery is highly unlikely.
9: Que robe esta colección porque esto lo quiere tener el coleccionista en su casa es una situación que no se da.
2: The theft of the Villena treasure is the third assault on local Spanish museums so far this year. In recent weeks, other gold and historical items have been stolen from museums in Badajoz and Albacete as well. In addition, high-profile robberies have been recorded over the last 2 years at leading museums across Europe, such as the Louvre in Paris. Just last week, Europol issued a report on museum robberies, where it warned about the emergence of less specialized and more violent criminals who target gold, jewelry, precious stones, and antiques. We now turn to sports, starting with field hockey. Spain's national men's team finished second in the World Cup, which was held in Belgium and the Netherlands, after losing 1-0 to Germany.
1: A long goal by Germany's Michael Struthoff allowed his team to retain the title and dealt a defeat to Max Caldas' squad. This was the third final for Spain in a field hockey World Cup, following the two silver medals they achieved in 1971 and 1998, and the bronze they won in 2006.
2: And we switch sports because the Spanish canoeing team has achieved 6 medals in the World Championships in Poland.
1: The final tally for the Spanish paddlers in Poznan was 3 silver medals and 3 bronze medals. Furthermore, Spain takes home the Nations Cup, finishing at the top of the podium in the national standings.
2: And Spanish climber Alberto Ginés has been crowned European lead climbing champion in France. Ginés already entered the final as the top favorite, after topping the semifinals. The athlete from Extremadura stated on Radio Nacional that he has now met his goal for the season.
0: Era un poco el objetivo de esta temporada, era la competición más importante de la temporada y eso era como lo que teníamos un poco en mente, aparte de todas las copas del mundo que había de camino, pero sí estoy contento de eso, de haber cumplido el objetivo de la temporada.
1: At 23 years old, Ginés, an Olympic champion at Tokyo, has now secured his 4th European medal, following a silver in lead climbing in 2019 and 2 bronze medal in 2022.
2: And in cycling, La Vuelta a España saw a very intense weekend. On Saturday, the race took a shocking turn after Tadej Pogacar was forced to withdraw following a crash. This is how the moment was narrated on Televisión Española.
8: Tiene una herida.
10: Está intentándolo, pero.
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11: No.
10: Ha hecho un intento, pero ha dicho que no.
1: The Slovenian rider suffered a concussion and fractured his left collarbone and a cervical vertebra. His injuries forced him to abandon the race. The following day, Pogacar underwent surgery and is continuing his recovery at a hospital in Barcelona.
2: Sunday featured one of the great mountain stages of La Vuelta, which finished at the Alto d'Aitana in Almería. Spanish cyclist Enric Mas beat Oscar Only from the UK and secured his first victory in 4 years while cementing his lead in the standings.
1: Despite his success, Enric Mas expressed that it was a real shame that Pogacar, who had been leading the race leader until the crash, had to withdraw.
12: Es una grandísima pena que primero que haya caídas después de ese estilo y por último que sea Tadej. Justo era el portador de maillot rojo y es una auténtica pena.
1: And yesterday, French cyclist Bastien Tronchon won stage 10 of La Vuelta, which finished in the town of Elche de la Sierra. The Frenchman triumphed in a sprint finish, while Enric Mas retained the red jersey ahead of the decisive mountain stages among the contenders for the overall victory in Granada.

0: 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Emisión en inglés.
1: Amid the migratory crisis in Ceuta, last week the Spanish government approved a draft bill on asylum and another one to reform the immigration law.
2: According to the government, the aim is to align Spanish law with the European Pact on Migration and Asylum, which entered into force in June.
1: To discuss these measures, we are now joined by Elena Muñoz, National Coordinator of the Legal Service at CEAR, the Spanish Commission for Refugee Aid.
2: Hello, Elena. Welcome to the English Language Broadcast of Radio Exterior de España, and thank you for joining us.
3: Thank you for calling CEAR.
2: Well, according to Interior Minister Fernando Grande-Marlaska, the aim of the preliminary draft law on asylum and the one to reform the immigration law is to align the Spanish legal framework with the European Pact on Migration and Asylum. Do you think they truly align with the European legal framework, or do they represent a tightening of the rules?
3: Well, both drafts are part of the implementation of the pact, but in many of the cases where the pact leaves room for member states, Spain has opted for a more restrictive interpretation. For example, Spain extended the detention period at airports from 8 days to 2 weeks. That is not compulsory according to the pact, and it's an option that has done the Spanish government in this case.
2: And Elena, the Interior Minister noted that the European regulations stemming from that pact are directly applicable, but he pointed out that they leave room for member states to apply measures in varying degrees, taking into account the new migration reality. Faced with this new reality, human rights organizations had called for a pact centered on people and their rights. Do you think your requests have been taken into account?
3: Not always. In some cases, Spain has maintained safeguards from our national asylum system, such as, for instance, the legal assistance in the administrative procedure, which the pact allows but does not require member states to guarantee this legal assistance. But in another case,

0: has already said, they have opted for a very restrictive interpretation, and they have put into the draft law some of the more restrictive measures that are allowed but not required, compulsory, by the pact.
1: So which of the organization's proposals have not been taken into account in the view of the Spanish Commission for Refugees?
0: One of the most surprising is using national list of safe countries. According to the President, Sanchez has said that they are not going to use this national list. There are European lists that are compulsory, but the national lists are optional. And this draft law includes the national list of safe countries of origin or safe countries, etc. Another thing that we have asked is not increasing the grounds of detention or the duration of detention, and this draft law do that, applying the border procedure only in the mandatory case. And this draft law included also the not mandatory cases of the border procedure, not limiting family reunification, and this law limits the family reunification for the refugees. Or, for instance, maintaining the residence for humanitarian grounds, and this law cancels this kind of residence that we have been offering since 2009, and even earlier in the other law also, it was this kind of humanitarian grounds resident authorization.
1: And Elena, Minister Marlaska also emphasized that the draft law takes an approach that safeguards rights while remaining compatible with regulation that helps ensure the management of our borders and prevent any potential misuse of the international protection system. Do you think this draft law prevent misuse of the protection system?
0: In general, combating the abuse of the law is legitimate, but it must be proportionate. In other words, measures should be directly only at people who abuse that right. This draft law and the pact in general are based on the idea that everybody is abusing the right of asylum. And this is not true. According to their experience, that we are more than 45 years assisting and defending the asylum seekers, the huge majority are not abusing the law. In this way, the law, for instance, use the concept of safe countries of origin, where we can include Colombia. Colombia is one of the nationalities that are granted more asylum or refugee status in Spain. So this kind of measures are implemented for general people and not directly addressed to the people who is maybe misusing this protection system.
1: And the new asylum law aims to better address the rise in application, which in Spain have increased from 3,000 in 2009 to 144,000 in 2025. Based on the text, do you think it will shorten processing times and streamline asylum application procedures?
0: From our point of view, the increase of application must be addressed with bigger human and material resources and early detection of international protection needs and identification of specific needs for the asylum seekers. The accelerated procedures that are putting in practice in the pact and also in this draft law, they are, on the contrary, they are focusing on that all the people who is asking asylum are not in need of an international protection. It's a lack of individual assessment of the situation, of the protection needs of these asylum seekers, and they are not going to solve this increase of asylum applications.
1: And the future asylum law also distinguishes between the ordinary examination procedure and an accelerated one, which must be concluded within a maximum of 3 months. It also establishes a border procedure, mandatory in certain cases, with a maximum resolution of 12 weeks. Do you consider it feasible to meet these timeframes?
0: Our current asylum law from 2009 also provide with an accelerated procedure. So this is not a new thing for the Spanish asylum authorities. And it's true that in the last year, some of the cases

0: proceeded very quickly. In 5-3 months, they have an answer for the asylum petition. But other cases take more than 1 year, 3 years. In any case, the big deal it will be to have the judicial answer to the appeals in this tightened time framework, because according to the law and according to the pact, from the border procedure, this 12 weeks deadline is not only for the administrative procedure but also for the judicial. And I don't know if our trials and courts are prepared to deal with this big amount of appeals against international protection rejection in this time framework.
1: Regarding the immigration law, Marlaska explained that the reform introduces a triage mechanism. This triage process includes a medical checkup, a vulnerability assessment, identification, biometric data collection, a security screening, etc. This triage is mandatory, although European regulations allow for a period of up to 7 days. The limit in Spain will remain 72 hours in order to keep the time a foreign national must remain in designated police facilities to the absolute minimum. Do you consider this appropriate?
0: Yes, our constitutional framework does not allow an administrative detention beyond 72 hours. So a screening must be carried out within that time framework. However, it's important that certain elements of the screening, as you have mentioned, the detention of vulnerabilities, for instance, has to be understood as an ongoing process that continues after screening. Because in these 72 hours, it's very difficult that they have a chance to detect all the vulnerabilities that in some cases are hidden.
1: And the draft bill also allows for the extension of detention and deprivation of liberty during the border procedure, increasing the maximum duration from 8 days to 2 weeks. What is your view on this?
0: This is one of the points we have criticized most strongly and one of the measures we consistently put on the table, not extending the deadline for the border procedure at border crossing points. Spain has shown that it's capable of carrying out this border procedure within 8 days. They are doing now since 11th June that the pact is in applicability. They are doing that. They are taking this border procedure in 8 days. So there is not any justification to extend this border procedure for 2 weeks as the draft law said.
1: And what other rights do you believe this draft Aliens Act infringes upon?
0: Well, we are very worried about the principle of non-refoulement because the use of this safe country concept can undermine this principle. When you consider Morocco or Colombia a country of origin that is safe and you don't make an individual assessment of this case, it could be that a Colombian or a Moroccan that is persecuted because of his sexual orientation, for instance, could be returned to their country and could be then tortured or have any consequence for her life. Also, we are very worried about the right of family life for the refugees. This law required extra requirements like economical or housing for the refugees who ask the family reunification after 1 year since they have their resident permit. So this extra requirement could lead to a very difficult situation for the refugees who maybe they don't have the job or all the requirements to bring their family with them. Also, we are worried about some of the access to the asylum procedures when you are abroad in Spain. Up to now, we have the possibility to ask in an embassy to be transferred to Spain to ask for the asylum or the international protection once that you are in Spain. And this law, or this draft law, is doing a lightening of this possibility.
1: And regarding the return of migrants to their countries of origin, Marlaska has explained that the process will take a maximum of 12 weeks. Do you think that this time frame can be met?
0: Well, the return, the decision it could be taking these 12 weeks. The execution of this return it depends on the agreement with the with these other countries. It's true that Spain and Europe has so many agreements or readmission agreement with Morocco, Algeria, but we have recent examples of just how complex diplomatic relation can be in the migration file. So we don't know exactly how it will be.
1: And one last question, Elena. The regulations must now undergo reviews by bodies such as the Council of State or the General Council of the Judiciary. Afterwards, they will be submitted to the Spanish Parliament as a government bill. Do you think that in their current form, they might receive negative opinions or fail to pass in Parliament?
0: Well, there are some points that are very worried, as for instance, for the General Council of the Judiciary, maybe the tightened time deadline for submitting an appeal that I like 5 days or 10 days could be some challenging for the Council of the General Council of the Judiciary, and also the most complicated will be the parliament parliamentary stage. Given the time frames and the composition of the parliament majorities, it could be very challenging to take this law approved.
1: Well, Elena Muñoz, National Coordinator of the Legal Service at CEAR, the Spanish Commission for Refugees. Thank you very much for your insights and for joining us on the English language broadcast of Radio Exterior de España.
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3: In the early hours of August the 15th, an earthquake with a 4.8 magnitude abruptly woke up residents in Granada, in southern Spain.
4: Terremoto, terremoto, terremoto que todavía dura, eh?
3: There were fortunately no casualties, but the seismic episode didn't stop. The Andalusian province has since been rattled by hundreds of earthquakes. Around 100 of them have been perceived by the population. Another 4.8 magnitude tremor took place on August the 18th. Three people sustained minor injuries. Along with the one on August the 15th, it has been the most powerful earthquake in this seismic swarm, which has also caused substantial damages to property and forced evacuations. The latest tremors have been less intense, but the situation has caused significant distress among Granada's residents.
5: Por la noche sin dormir y por el día así.
6: Un estrés siempre. Te acuestas pensando en que te puedes despertar, que se está moviendo todo.
7: Tantos días, pues preocupación.
8: Me despertaba y me daba una ansiedad porque digo, no sé si va a pasar otra vez.
3: More than 2 weeks after the first earthquakes took place, the earth continues to shake in Granada. To discuss this ongoing seismic episode and what is causing it, we are now joined by Rosa María Mateos Ruiz, Director of the Geological and Mining Institute of Spain. Dr. Mateos Ruiz, welcome to the English language broadcast of Radio Exterior de España.
9: Hello, good morning. Nice to be here with you. Thank you.
3: Dr. Mateos Ruiz, the province of Granada, as we were just saying, has been rattled by hundreds of earthquakes, which started over 2 weeks ago and haven't stopped since. So why is this happening? And is there any way of knowing when this will stop?
9: Yes, today this seismic sequence includes around 835 earthquakes, including two events of magnitude 4.8, as you said. And almost 100 earthquakes felt by the population, like me, because I am now in the epicenter zone. And regarding why is this happening, as you know, Granada is located at the foot of Sierra Nevada, the highest mountain range in the Iberian Peninsula. And this region is affected by the convergence of the African and Eurasian tectonic plates. The Granada Basin is a sedimentary basin crossed by many active faults. And these faults accumulate a stress generated by the movement of the tectonic plates until they eventually rupture. And in this case, the seismic sequence is related to the rupture of several faults, at least four, triggering earthquakes in a kind of domino effect or a ping pong effect. And one important characteristic of this sequence is that all the earthquakes have been shallow, with a focus with epicenters located between 0 and 7 kilometers in depth. That means that they are more noticeable to people and, of course, increase the potential damage to buildings. And you say that when it will stop? Okay, last days, the sequence appears to be evolving towards a decrease in both the frequency and magnitude of the earthquakes. And that is good. But, however, we still don't know when the series will finish. It is still early to confirm.
10: Mm-hmm. You were just mentioning how the latest tremors have had less intensity, but is the area at risk of experiencing more powerful earthquakes? Is there any way at all to predict whether this could happen?
9: Okay, you know that the Granada Basin, or the Vega of Granada, is one of the areas with the highest seismic hazard in Spain because of the presence of these active faults that cut, not only cut, but also outlying the basin. And we experienced a similar crisis in January 2021, so 5 years ago. But the most recent historical records highlight the 18.6 Pinos Puente earthquake with a magnitude of 5.3 and the 1956 Albolote earthquake with a magnitude of 5.1. Both of them caused severe damage due to their shallow focus. This is key, the shallow focus. And the largest earthquake recorded in the area over the last few centuries was the Arenas del Rey earthquake in 1884, related to the Alhama of Granada fault. This is a longer fault located in the western part of the province, and the magnitude of this earthquake seems to be around 6.3. And it caused around 1,000 fatalities as well as extensive damage. And if you want, at this point, I would like to remember that the earthquake magnitude is measured on a logarithmic scale. That means that an earthquake with a magnitude of 2.0 is not twice as strong as one with magnitude of 1.0. It is 36 times greater in energy. Mm-hmm. And regarding the for prediction, the answer is clearly no. Science is still unable to predict when an earthquake will occur. We know which areas are most hazardous, and we have mapped the active faults, but we don't know when a fault will shoot. It is one of the greatest challenges in geology, identify possible earthquake precursors.
10: Mm-hmm. And speaking of the most hazardous areas, aside from Granada, what are the other seismic-prone areas in Spain or the other areas of concern, and how are they monitored?
9: Okay, the area with the highest seismic hazard in Spain is the Mediterranean fringe of the southeast of the Iberian Peninsula, because this is the area closest to the tectonic plate boundary. And one notable example is the Lorca earthquake in 2011, which reached a magnitude of 5.1 and caused 9 fatalities and serious building damage. It was also a very shallow earthquake associated to the Alhama-Murcia fault, which is in the Murcia province in the east, southeast of Spain. This fault, the Alhama de Murcia fault, is currently the subject of research by my institution, the National Center for Geology and Mining of Spain, through a pioneering international project. Its activity, the activity of this fault, is being monitored using cosmic ray imaging. And as you know, the National Geographic Institute of Spain operates a network of seismographs across the country with a higher concentration in the most hazardous areas. It provides real-time information on all earthquakes occurring, not only on land, but also at the sea.
10: And going back to the seismic sequence in Granada, you mentioned earlier how the earthquakes there have been quite shallow and therefore have caused damages to homes and property. And Vice President Carlos Cuerpo recently visited the area and said that the government would declare a disaster area there. Let's listen to him for a minute.
11: Va a proceder a la declaración de zona afectada gravemente por emergencia de protección civil. El coste aproximado de la atención a través de la indemnización y de las ayudas a estas 60.000 solicitudes estaría por encima de los 100 millones de euros.
10: According to Vice President Cuerpo, over 60,000 insurance claims are expected, with damages totaling over 100 million euros. And in addition, the Alhambra, which is one of Spain's most important monuments, has detected some isolated anomalies in the Alcazaba. So is Granada and our Spanish cities and homes in general prepared to withstand earthquakes?
9: Okay, it is very difficult to answer, but because Spain is currently in the process of adapting the earthquake-resistant building regulation to the European seismic standard, that is the Eurocode 8. You know that the first seismic building code in Spain dates from 1963, after the Albolote earthquake in 1956, and it has been updated several times, most recently in 22. But I think, in my opinion, the experience of Lorca and currently in Granada show that Spain needs stricter standards, similar to those already adopted in countries such as Italy and Greece. So I think that this revision is essential. You know that during the seismic sequence in Granada, currently significant damage has been reported to buildings and 600 people have been evacuated from the town of Las Gavias. Las Gavias is a little village in the center of the epicentral zone. As the minister say, most of the damage is non-structural, but it serves as a clear warning of the need for stricter building standards.
10: Regarding this adaptation process, some experts have warned that Spain will be hit by a major earthquake sooner or later. And you were mentioning earlier, not just the more recent earthquakes like the one in Lorca, but also historically other earthquakes which have hit Spain along the centuries. So if a major earthquake were to happen again in the Iberian Peninsula, would we be ready?
9: Well, it is a difficult answer. Well, I think that currently the seismic or the scenarios are completely different, and we have to develop updated seismic risk scenarios for cities and towns with high seismic hazards, such as Granada. You know that Granada is a very tourist place. We welcome every year millions of visitors. And of course, the city, the town has increased a lot with many, many buildings surrounding the city and located in the Vega of Granada. So it is very important to develop these updated seismic risk scenarios to the current times.
10: I also wanted to look at the wider picture beyond Spain, because this summer we've had some very devastating earthquakes elsewhere around the world. The most destructive took place in June in Venezuela. There was another very powerful earthquake in Colombia as well. Is there a link between all of these earthquakes taking place over this short period of time, or is it just a coincidence?
9: Okay, it is clearly simple a temporal coincidence. Because the geological setting of countries such as Colombia, Venezuela, and Peru are very, very different from that is of Spain. On average, the Earth experiences around 60 major earthquakes each year, with magnitudes greater than 7. And most of them occur

0: along the Pacific Ridge of Fire, particularly in tectonic subduction zones. That is, that countries such as Chile, Japan, Indonesia, and for example, Alaska in the United States regularly experience the world's largest earthquake. And as summary, this is simply the Earth's dynamics. Sometimes large earthquakes happen close together in time. And we always say that chance is an integral part of science. And I say you that although the number of major earthquakes varies naturally from year to year, long-term statistics show that global seismic activity is not increasing.
1: And finally, Dr. Mateo Ruiz, I wanted to end our conversation with a little bit of advice. In the event of an earthquake, what should we do to protect ourselves?
0: Okay, regarding the citizens' role, we have also a key role to play. During an earthquake, people should protect themselves immediately. And the safest action is to take cover under a table or a bed, away from windows and external walls. And people should not run outside while the shaking is taking place. It is both very, very important. Most of the fatalities during the Lorca earthquake in 2011 were caused by falling of external building elements. And as a conclusion, we need much more public education on earthquake safety, not only at a school, but also within the families at home.
1: Rosa María Mateos Ruiz, Director of the Geological and Mining Institute of Spain, thank you very much for joining us and for answering our questions on the English language broadcast of Radio Exterior de España.
0: Okay, thank you very much, and it has been a pleasure speaking with you. Thank you.
1: Thank you so much.
2: Vivimos contigo cada noticia del mundo. Radio Exterior de España.
1: And we have some breaking news, because Spanish President Pedro Sánchez just posted a video on social media on the occasion of Ceuta Day, where he acknowledges that many citizens may find his government's response to the migratory crisis insufficient. Tomorrow, the president will appear before Parliament to give further explanations, and we will tell you all about it next week.
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1: And this is Alba Cuellar. 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Have a lovely week.

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1: Hi there. 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We are live from La Casa de la Radio in Madrid. 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
2: And this is Daniel Riobó. Today we have help from sound technician Pepo Sherman and production help from Cristina Dorado.
1: As the migratory crisis in Ceuta drags on and enters its second month, in today's broadcast we will be analyzing the new draft bills on asylum and immigration, which the Spanish government approved last week.
2: Such measures are meant to align national laws with the European Pact on Migration and Asylum. To discuss this, we will be joined by Elena Muñoz, National Coordinator of the Legal Service at CEAR, the Spanish Commission for Refugees.
3: They have opted for a very restrictive interpretation, and they have put into the draft law some of the more restrictive measures that are allowed but not required, compulsory, by the pact.
1: On the other hand, and as the earth continues shaking in Granada, today we will be discussing the earthquake sequence, which has been rattling the area for over 2 weeks.
2: We will be discussing the causes of this seismic episode with Rosa María Mateo Ruiz, director of the Geological and Mining Institute of Spain, who has witnessed the tremors in Granada firsthand.
3: The Granada Basin is a sedimentary basin crossed by many active faults. And these faults accumulate stress generated by the movement of the tectonic plates until they eventually rupture. Science is still unable to predict when an earthquake will occur. It is one of the greatest challenges in geology.
1: But before we get into this part of the broadcast, a summary of the main news of the week. We begin our summary with some national news. A month after over 70,000 people irregularly crossed the border into Ceuta, the city is celebrating its local holiday amid a migration and humanitarian crisis and escalating tension.
2: The Spanish Federation of Municipalities and Provinces called for rallies to be held across Spain in solidarity with Ceuta on the city's day. While the right and far right call for people to take part in these demonstrations, the government considers them partisan protests.
1: On the occasion of Ceuta Day and ahead of his appearance before Parliament tomorrow, the Spanish President, Pedro Sánchez, posted a video on social media where he acknowledged that many citizens in Ceuta may find his government's response to the migratory crisis insufficient.
4: Sé que afrontáis este día en unas circunstancias especialmente difíciles. 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
1: Earlier this week, the president had offered his first media interview since the migrant rush took place. Speaking with Cadena Ser on Monday, Sánchez said that King Felipe will visit Ceuta when the situation allows for it.
4: Creo que hay argumentos y razones suficientes para que

0: jefe del Estado, visite por fin, después de 20 años, Ceuta y Melilla. 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
1: Sánchez also insisted on defending Morocco. Instead of blaming Rabat for the mass border crossing, the president pointed at disinformation from Russia, Israel and the far right.
0: ¿Y qué gana Marruecos con este tipo de tácticas? Es que el Servicio de Acción Exterior Europea, de la Comisión Europea, ha dicho que efectivamente hubo redes rusas e israelíes que propagaron estos bulos.
2: Moscow and Tel Aviv were quick to deny the president's claims. On Tuesday, the Russian Ministry for Foreign Affairs demanded proof of its involvement in the disinformation campaign Sánchez mentioned. For his part, the Israeli Minister for Foreign Affairs accused him of shamelessly lying.
1: The European Union, for its part, speaks of attempts by Russia to exploit the migratory crisis in Ceuta. However, it also said that it doesn't have proof that the mass migrant crossing was triggered by disinformation from foreign state actors.
2: Internally, the Spanish opposition has criticized Sánchez's comments exonerating Morocco. In an interview with Radio Nacional, the ex-spokesperson for the Conservative People's Party, Borja Semper, questioned that the government doesn't hold Morocco responsible for the crisis.
3: Bueno, el PP es consciente de que Marruecos tiene una responsabilidad, obviamente. Desde luego mucho más grande que la que el gobierno señala. Y desde luego que no parece que esté comportándose como lo que el gobierno define a Marruecos como un socio fiable.
1: However, the debate surrounding Morocco's role has taken a turn. Legal sources have confirmed that the police report says that the mass border crossing was guided by Moroccan officers. Interior Minister Fernando Grande-Marlaska has written to the General Director of the Police asking about this report, which challenges the government's official account.
2: In an interview with Radio Nacional Today, Minister Ángel Víctor Torres asked to wait until we know the actual contents of the police report, but admitted that responsibilities will be demanded from Morocco if they turn out to be true.
4: Bueno, es que no sabemos qué es lo que va finalmente a decir ese informe. 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
5: A esta hora, en estos minutos, precisamente se está trabajando en analizar los detalles de ese informe del que tuvimos noticia a través de la información del diario El Español. Y por tanto, es el momento de la cautela.
1: On the other hand, the government approved support measures for Ceuta earlier this week. Over 309 million euros are to be mobilized in 4 months. First Vice President Carlos Cuerpo is also the Minister of Economy.
6: Queremos, por lo tanto, llegar y llegar con cantidades suficientes para paliar el shock que está sufriendo la economía, los empresarios, sobre todo el pequeño comercio, pero también el turismo en la ciudad de Ceuta.
2: And while President Sánchez will appear before Congress on Thursday to further explain the situation in Ceuta, many of his ministers have already done so, including Marlaska. The Interior Minister assured on Friday that some 5,000 migrants remain in Ceuta 1 month after the mass border crossing.
7: Según las estimaciones disponibles, permanecen en Ceuta alrededor de 5,000 personas migrantes.
1: Almost 1,500 migrant children remain in the city as well. Before Congress, the Minister for Youth and Children, Cira Rego, urged to receive them in mainland Spain, despite opposition from the right and far right.
8: Es imprescindible acoger a los niños y a las niñas no acompañados en Península por dos motivos. 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
2: For her part, the Minister for Equality, Ana Redondo, announced the creation of a unit focusing on violence against women and girls in Ceuta. Since the crisis began, the prosecutor's office has been aware of at least 23 cases of sexual assault against migrants in the city. Perpetrators identified so far include Moroccan and Spanish citizens, as well as one individual from Belgium.
9: Son hechos graves que exigen una respuesta firme, protección para las víctimas y la actuación ágil de la justicia. 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
1: Meanwhile, tension is escalating in the Spanish autonomous city. Demonstrations in Ceuta erupted into violent episodes last week, with attacks against migrant camps and the NGOs assisting them, as well as journalists reporting on the crisis. Over the weekend, neighborhood associations decided to cancel their protest to prevent further incidents.
2: For his part, the regional president of Ceuta, Juan Jesús Vivas, says that the autonomous city is sad and longs for how life used to be before the mass border crossing. In an interview with Televisión Española, Vivas also said that Ceuta is outraged by the Spanish government's response.
10: Esta ciudad, Pepa, está triste porque ha perdido lo que era, ha perdido su forma de vida. Esta ciudad añora la Ceuta del 29 de julio de este mismo año. Esta ciudad está indignada por el comportamiento que en relación con la crisis antes, durante y después ha tenido el gobierno de la nación.
1: The migratory crisis in Ceuta has undoubtedly marked the start of the new political year in Spain, with the 2027 general election already in sight. And immigration is not the only challenge ahead for the Spanish government.
2: Another one will be approving a new state budget after 3 years operating on an extension. Before the summer break, in fact, Congress already voted twice against the stability path. The People's Party is convinced that the government won't be able to approve a new budget.
3: No, yo creo que esta legislatura va a tener de todo menos comodidad. Y creo que todos sabemos que no hay la aritmética suficiente en este momento en el Congreso de los Diputados para ni siquiera valorar la posibilidad de que se aprueben los presupuestos generales del Estado.
1: On the other hand, court rulings will also mark the political year, with the president's wife, Begoña Gómez, awaiting trial and ongoing investigations into alleged corruption cases.
2: In addition, the new political year will also see local and regional elections, which could set the tone for the upcoming general election.
1: In other news, the earthquake sequence affecting the province of Granada continues rattling the area. Hundreds of earthquakes linked to the seismic sequence, which started over 2 weeks ago, have been recorded so far, and they have caused a great deal of damage.
2: In the second part of today's broadcast, we will be discussing what is causing this and how we should prepare and react in the event of an earthquake with Rosa María Mateo Ruiz, director of the Geological and Mining Institute of Spain.
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1: Moving on to international news, Germany has officially accused Russia of the attempted drone attack at Leipzig Airport earlier this summer.
12: Russland den hybriden Angriff in Leipzig am 4. August zu verantworten hat.
1: The German government has summoned the Russian ambassador and announced the closure of a consulate and a Russian cultural center in Berlin in response to what it considers a hybrid attack.
2: While Russian President Vladimir Putin accuses Germany of planting evidence to blame Moscow for the drone attack, the European Union and several member states have also summoned Russian embassy officials, European Union Foreign Chief Kaya Kallas.
13: It is clear that it has all the hallmarks of state-sponsored terrorism. The question is, what do we do about this? We have already summoned Russian ambassadors, so have also many member states, and we will discuss what more can we do.
1: Kallas made these remarks at a meeting of EU ministers today, where she also opened the door to extending European sanctions against Russia. For his part, the Spanish president, Pedro Sánchez, said that the attempted attack in German territory was unacceptable and that Spain supports Germany.
2: Meanwhile, the war is intensifying in Ukraine. On Tuesday, Russian air attacks killed at least 12 people and injured many more in Kyiv and the surrounding region, marking the sixth straight day of intense strikes on the Ukrainian capital.
1: On another note, Iceland has voted to stay out of the European Union. The Arctic country, which has a population of 400,000, held a referendum on whether or not to reopen membership talks with Brussels. Almost 53% voted against, while 47% were in favor.
2: The result, though close, is a setback for both the Icelandic government and the European Union. Prime Minister Kristrún Frostadóttir, however, celebrated that over 80% of voters took part in Saturday's referendum. She also assured Iceland will continue to strengthen its relationships with the European Economic Area.
14: So this is the lesson that we take with us. We will continue to strengthen the EEA relationship along with Liechtenstein and Norway, as well as with the EU, and that is the most important thing going forward.
1: And King Harald of Norway died on Friday at the age of 89. He held the crown for 35 years and was the eldest European monarch alive. Following his death, the Spanish royal household expressed its condolences and highlighted King Harald as an example of responsibility, dignity and dedication to Norway and the Norwegian people.
15: Norges Storting. Jeg lover.
2: His son Hakon, whom we are listening to now, has become king of Norway following his father's death. On Tuesday, he took an oath before Parliament pledging to uphold the Nordic country's constitution and laws.
1: And in Asia, a devastating flash flood hit Nepal last week. The death toll has already surpassed 1,100 casualties. A glacier collapse triggered an avalanche of ice, rocks and mud which swept through Nepal's border region with Tibet. Over 4,000 people are still unaccounted for, including hundreds of foreigners. Two Spanish nationals are missing, while three others have already been located by the Nepalese authorities.
2: Thousands of people have been rescued, but hopes of finding more survivors are fading a week after the devastating flash floods. At the same time, aid worth over $42 million has poured into the country after the disaster.
1: Moving on to the Middle East, the United States and Iran have resumed direct attacks over the past few days. On Sunday, the U.S. launched an attack on Iran's Larak Island, where Washington said it has struck Iranian launchers firing mines into the Strait of Hormuz.
2: Tehran responded by launching missiles at two U.S. air bases in Jordan. On Monday, U.S. President Donald Trump threatened further strikes against Iran.
16: And we're hitting them very hard. Nobody's ever been hit like this. And they're a failing nation right now. And at the right point, we'll either win or they'll do something. But, you know, I don't mind winning, just winning. I don't need a signature on a piece of paper.
1: Attacks have continued. On Tuesday, the U.S. launched a new wave of airstrikes against Iran, which have killed at least 18 people, including four who were attending a wedding. There are at least two children among the casualties.
2: The conflict has now going on for 6 months, and the economic consequences are being felt in Spain, where the surge in fuel prices due to the war is driving inflation to levels not seen since 2023, amid the energy crisis due to the war in Ukraine. In August, inflation reached 4.3% in Spain.
1: And speaking of fuel and U.S. intervention, President Trump has announced a deal for his country to gain access to a fifth of Venezuela's oil reserves. Under this arrangement, private oil firm North American Blue Energy Partners will take over 17 large oil fields in Venezuela.
17: But we're going to be taking all of that. We're going to be taking that oil out. It's all coming to the U.S. for refineries. It's all, you know, our plants, our refineries are specifically meant for Venezuelan heavy oil. Heavy oil is a good thing, not a bad thing.
2: Washington and Caracas already signed an oil supply pact following the U.S. intervention in Venezuela in January, when U.S. forces apprehended President Nicolas Maduro, who has been in New York awaiting trial since. On Sunday, new photographs of the ousted Venezuelan president were posted on Maduro's social media, alongside a message stating that he remains determined.
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1: Moving on to cultural news, British actress and producer Naomi Watts will receive a Donostia Award at this year's San Sebastian Film Festival, which will take place in the Basque City from September the 18th.
2: Watts will receive this recognition at a gala, which will be followed by a screening of The Housewife, her new film. The San Sebastian Festival announced the award for Naomi Watts on Monday, after revealing in August that the first Donostia Award would go to German director and actor Werner Herzog.
1: And Spanish cinema is in mourning after actor Francesc Garrido passed away on Monday at the age of 56, after suffering a heart attack.
2: Born in Barcelona, Garrido began his career in the theater, but also appeared in over 30 films, including Te doy mis ojos and Mar adentro, the Spanish biographical drama that won the Academy Award for Best Foreign Language Film in 2005.
19: En un estado que se declara laico, que reconoce el derecho a la propiedad privada y cuya constitución recoge también el derecho a no sufrir torturas ni tratos degradantes, cabe deducir que quien considere su condición degradante, como Ramón San Pedro, pueda disponer de su propia vida.
2: Garrido's more recent projects were Balandrao, Viento Salvaje and The Host, starring Willem Dafoe.
1: On a another note, the Ministry of Culture will convene a meeting with regional authorities and the police to tackle the rise in museum robberies.
2: The latest of such crimes targeted a one-of-a-kind collection of prehistoric artifacts, the Villena Treasure.
1: Spain's historic heritage suffered a heavy blow last week with the robbery of the Villena Treasure.

0: Asians, as well as one of four crowns, which they apparently dropped as they fled the scene. The mayor of Villena, which has a population of 35,000, was devastated by the loss of what he described as a significant part of the town's heritage and pride.
1: Esto nos destroza, es parte de nuestro patrimonio y parte de nuestra riqueza y de lo que nos sentimos orgullosos.
0: The 3,000-year-old Villena treasure consists of 66 items, including bracelets, bowls, and bottles. It includes almost 10 kilograms of gold alone, as well as silver pieces, amber, and iron from a meteorite. The collection has been valued at around 5 million euros, but its historical and cultural value is priceless. Gabriel García Tienzar is an archaeology professor at the University of Alicante.
2: El valor histórico es incalculable.
3: Its historical value is priceless. It would be like the Guernica or the Lady of Elche disappearing. I am not exaggerating. For the Bronze Age and European prehistory, the Villena treasure is iconic.
0: Originally discovered in 1963, the Villena treasure was found by chance, when a local worker spotted a bracelet in a pile of earth that had been excavated for a construction project. The workers thought it might be a mechanical part, but they asked a local jeweler just in case. The jeweler, in turn, consulted archaeologist José María Soler, who found what he would later call a one-in-a-kind treasure, in this 1985 interview on Radio Nacional.
4: Un tesoro de 60 piezas, 10 kilos de piezas de oro, algunas pesan medio kilo, un brazalete.
5: Madre mía.
4: Fenomenal, 11 cuencos, que parecen cascos. En fin, una cosa realmente única en el mundo. No hay ninguna exageración. Único en el mundo.
0: The police investigation into the robbery is still ongoing and suggests that at least three hooded individuals were involved. Marc Balcells is an expert in the criminological analysis of archaeological looting and the illicit trafficking of cultural heritage, and he doesn't think this was a theft to order.
6: Tiene muchos números de que estas personas no fueran a por el tesoro.
7: It's likely that the thieves weren't actually after the treasure. Nobody wants a stolen treasure. It's too notorious. They don't know anyone in this market, so the pieces will probably be melted down. Statistically, the idea of a collector ordering the robbery is highly unlikely.
6: Que robe esta colección porque esto lo quiere tener el coleccionista en su casa es una situación que no se da.
0: The theft of the Villena treasure is the third assault on local Spanish museums so far this year. In recent weeks, other golden historical items have been stolen from museums in Badajoz and Albacete as well. In addition, high-profile robberies have been recorded over the last 2 years at leading museums across Europe, such as the Louvre in Paris. Just last week, Europol issued a report on museum robberies, where it warned about the emergence of less specialized and more violent criminals who target gold, jewelry, precious stones, and antiques. We now turn to sports, starting with field hockey. Spain's national men's team finished second in the World Cup, which was held in Belgium and the Netherlands, after losing 1-0 to Germany.
8: A lone goal by Germany's Michael Struthoff allowed his team to retain the title and dealt a defeat to Max Caldas' squad. This was the third final for Spain in a field hockey World Cup, following the two silver medals they achieved in 1971 and 1998, and the bronze they won in 2006.
0: And we switch sports, because the Spanish canoeing team has achieved 6 medals in the World Championships in Poland.
8: The final tally for the Spanish paddlers in Poznan was 3 silver medals and 3 bronze medals. Furthermore, Spain takes home the Nations Cup, finishing at the top of the podium in the national standings.
0: And Spanish climber Alberto Ginés has been crowned European lead climbing champion in France. Ginés already entered the final as the top favorite after topping the semifinals. The athlete from Extremadura stated on Radio Nacional that he has now met his goal for the season.
9: Era un poco el objetivo de esta temporada. Era la competición más importante de la temporada y eso era como lo que teníamos un poco en mente. Aparte de todas las copas del mundo que había de camino. Pero sí, estoy contento de haber cumplido el objetivo de la temporada.
8: At 23 years old, Ginés, an Olympic champion at Tokyo, has now secured his 4th European medal, following a silver in lead climbing in 2019 and 2 bronze medal in 2022.
0: And in cycling, La Vuelta a España saw a very intense weekend. On Saturday, the race took a shocking turn after Tadej Pogacar was forced to withdraw following a crash. This is how the moment was narrated on Televisión Española.
5: tiene una herida.
10: Está intentándolo, pero
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2: Ha hecho un intento,
1: pero ha dicho que no.
3: The Slovenian rider suffered a concussion and fractured his left collarbone and a cervical vertebra. His injuries forced him to abandon the race. The following day, Pogacar underwent surgery and is continuing his recovery at a hospital in Barcelona.
4: Sunday featured one of the great mountain stages of La Vuelta, which finished at the Alto d'Aitana in Almería. Spanish cyclist Enric Mas beat Oscar Only from the UK and secured his first victory in 4 years while cementing his lead in the standings.
3: Despite his success, Enric Mas expressed that it was a real shame that Pogacar, who had been leading the race until the crash, had to withdraw.
5: Es una grandísima pena que primero que haya caídas, después desistido y por último que sea Tadej. Justo era el portador de maillot rojo y eso, es una auténtica pena.
3: And yesterday, French cyclist Bastien Tronchon won stage 10 of La Vuelta, which finished in the town of Elche de la Sierra. The Frenchman triumphed in a sprint finish, while Enric Mas retained the red jersey ahead of the decisive mountain stages among the contenders for the overall victory in Granada.
6: 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Emisión en inglés.
4: Amid the migratory crisis in Ceuta, last week the Spanish government approved a draft bill on asylum and another one to reform the immigration law.
3: According to the government, the aim is to align Spanish law with the European Pact on Migration and Asylum, which entered into force in June.
4: To discuss these measures, we are now joined by Elena Muñoz, National Coordinator of the Legal Service at CEAR, the Spanish Commission for Refugee Aid.
3: Hello, Elena. Welcome to the English language broadcast of Radio Exterior de España, and thank you for joining us.
7: Thank you for calling the pair.
3: Well, according to Interior Minister Fernando Grande-Marlaska, the aim of the preliminary draft law on asylum and the one to reform the immigration law is to align the Spanish legal framework with the European Pact on Migration and Asylum. Do you think they truly align with the European legal framework, or do they represent a tightening of the rules?
7: Well, both drafts are part of the implementation of the pact, but in many of the cases where the pact leaves room for member states, Spain has opted for a more restrictive interpretation. For example, Spain extends the detention period at airports from 8 days to 2 weeks. That is not compulsory according to the pact, and it's an option that has done the Spanish government in this case.
3: And Elena, the Interior Minister noted that the European regulations stemming from that pact are directly applicable, but he pointed out that they leave room for member states to apply measures in varying degrees, taking into account the new migration reality. Faced with this new reality, human rights organizations had called for a pact centered on people and their rights. Do you think your requests have been taken into account?
7: Not always. In some cases, Spain has maintained safeguards from our national asylum system, such as, for instance, the legal assistance in the administrative procedure, which the pact allows but does not require member states to guarantee this legal assistance. But in another case, as I has already said, they have opted for a very restrictive interpretation, and they have put into the draft law some of the more restrictive measures that are allowed but not required, compulsory, by the pact.
3: So which of the organization's proposals have not been taken into account in the view of the Spanish Commission for Refugees?
7: One of the most surprising is using national list of safe countries. According to the President, Sanchez has said that they are not going to use this national list. There are European lists that are compulsory, but the national lists are optional. And this draft law includes the national list of safe countries of origin or safe countries, etc. Another thing that we have asked is not increasing the grounds of detention or the duration of detention, and this draft law do that. Applying the border procedure only in the mandatory case, and this draft law included also the not mandatory cases of the border procedure, not limiting family reunification, and this law limits the family reunification for the

0: refugees, or, for instance, maintaining the residents for humanitarian grounds. And this law canceled this kind of resident that we have been offering since 2009 and even earlier in the other law. Also, it was this kind of humanitarian grounds resident authorization.
1: And Elena, Minister Marlaska also emphasized that the draft law takes an approach that safeguards rights while remaining compatible with regulation that helps ensure the management of our borders and prevent any potential misuse of the international protection system. Do you think this draft law prevents misuse of the protection system?
0: In general, the combating the abuse of the law is legitimate, but it must be proportionate. In other words, measures should be directly only at people who abuse that right. This draft law and the pact in general are based on the idea that everybody is abusing the right of asylum. And this is not true. According to their experience, that we are more than 45 years assisting and defending the asylum seekers, the huge majority are not abusing the law. In this way, the law, for instance, use the concept of safe countries of origin, where we can include Colombia. Colombia is one of the nationalities that are granted more asylum or refugee status in Spain. So this kind of measures are implemented for general people and not directly addressed to the people who is maybe misusing this protection system.
1: And the new asylum law aims to better address the rise in application, which in Spain have increased from 3,000 in 2009 to 144,000 in 2025. Based on the text, do you think it will shorten processing times and streamline asylum application procedures?
0: From our point of view, the increase of application must be addressed with bigger human and material resources and early detection of international protection needs and identification of specific needs for the asylum seekers. The accelerated procedures that are put in practice in the pact and also in this draft law, they are, on the contrary, they are focusing on that all the people who is asking asylum are not in need of an international protection. It's a lack of individual assessment of the situation, of the protection needs of these asylum seekers, and they are not going to solve this increase of asylum applications.
1: And the future asylum law also distinguishes between the ordinary examination procedure and an accelerated one, which must be concluded within a maximum of 3 months. It also establishes a border procedure, mandatory in certain cases, with a maximum resolution of 12 weeks. Do you consider it feasible to meet these timeframes?
0: Our current asylum law from 2009 also provide with an accelerated procedure. So this is not a new thing for the Spanish asylum authorities. And it's true that in the last year, some of the cases are proceeded very quickly. In 3 months, they have an answer for the asylum petition. But other cases take more than 1 year, 3 years. In any case, the big deal it will be to have the judicial answer to the appeals in this tightened time framework. Because according to the law and according to the pact, from the border procedure, this 12 weeks deadline is not only for the administrative procedure, but also for the judicial. And I don't know if our trials and courts are prepared to deal with this big amount of appeals against international protection rejection in this time framework.
1: Regarding the immigration law, Marlaska explained that the reform introduces a triage mechanism. This triage process includes a medical checkup, a vulnerability assessment, identification, biometric data collection, a security screening, etc. This triage is mandatory, although European regulations allow for a period of up to 7 days. The limit in Spain will remain 72 hours. In order to keep the time, a foreign national must remain in designated police facilities to the absolute minimum. Do you consider this appropriate?
0: Yes, our constitutional framework does not allow an administrative detention beyond 72 hours. So a screening must be carried out within that time framework. However, it's important that certain elements of the screening, as you have mentioned, the detention of vulnerabilities, for instance, has to be understood as an ongoing process that continues after screening. Because in these 72 hours, it's very difficult that they have a chance to detect all the vulnerabilities that in some cases are hidden.
1: And the draft bill also allows for the extension of detention and deprivation of liberty during the border procedure, increasing the maximum duration from 8 days to 2 weeks. What is your view on this?
0: This is one of the points we have criticized most strongly and one of the measures we consistently put on the table, not extending the deadline for the broader procedure at border crossing points. Spain has shown that it's capable of carrying out this border procedure within 8 days. They are doing now since 11th June that the pact is in applicability. They are doing that. They are taking this border procedure in 8 days. So there is not any justification to extend this border procedure for 2 weeks as the draft law said.
1: And what other rights do you believe this draft Aliens Act infringes upon?
0: Well, we are very worried about the principle of non-refoulement because the use of this safe country concept can undermine this principle. When you consider Morocco or Colombia a country of origin that is safe and you don't make an individual assessment of this case, it could be that a Colombian or a Moroccan that is persecuted because of his sexual orientation, for instance, could be returned to their country and could be then tortured or have any consequence for her life. Also, we are very worried about the right of family life for the refugees. This law required extra requirements like economical or housing for the refugees who ask the family reunification after 1 year since they have their resident permit. So this extra requirement could lead to a very difficult situation for the refugees who maybe they don't have the job or all the requirements to bring their family with them. Also, we are worried about some of the access to the asylum procedures when you are abroad in Spain. Up to now, we have the possibility to ask in an embassy to be transferred to Spain to ask for the asylum or the international protection once you are in Spain. And this law, or this draft law, is doing a lighten of this possibility.
1: And regarding the return of migrants to their countries of origin, Marlaska has explained that the process will take a maximum of 12 weeks. Do you think that this time frame can be met?
0: Well, the return, the decision, it could be taken these 12 weeks. The execution of this return, it depends on the agreement with these other countries. It's true that Spain and Europe has so many agreements or readmission agreements with Morocco, Algeria, but we have recent examples of just how complex diplomatic relations can be in the migration file. So we don't know exactly how it will be.
1: And one last question, Elena. The regulations must now undergo reviews by bodies such as the Council of State or the General Council of the Judiciary. Afterwards, they will be submitted to the Spanish Parliament as a government bill. Do you think that in their current form, they might receive negative opinions or fail to pass in Parliament?
0: Well, there are some points that are very worried, as, for instance, for the General Council of the Judiciary, maybe the tighten time deadline for submitting an appeal that I like 5 days or 10 days could be some challenging for the Council of the General Council of the Judiciary. And also the most complicated will be the parliamentary stage.

0: given the time frames and the composition of the parliament majorities, it could be very challenging to take this law approved.
1: Well, Elena Muñoz, National Coordinator of the Legal Service at CEAR, the Spanish Commission for Refugees, thank you very much for your insights and for joining us on the English language broadcast of Radio Exterior de España.
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3: In the early hours of August the 15th, an earthquake with a 4.8 magnitude abruptly woke up residents in Granada, in southern Spain.
4: Terremoto que todavía dura, eh?
3: There were fortunately no casualties, but the seismic episode didn't stop. The Andalusian province has since been rattled by hundreds of earthquakes. Around 100 of them have been perceived by the population. Another 4.8 magnitude tremor took place on August the 18th. Three people sustained minor injuries. Along with the one on August the 15th, it has been the most powerful earthquake in this seismic swarm, which has also caused substantial damages to property and forced evacuations. The latest tremors have been less intense, but the situation has caused significant distress among Granada's residents.
5: Por la noche sin dormir y por el día así.
6: Me estrés siempre. Te acuestas pensando en que te puedes despertar, que se está moviendo todo.
7: Tantos días, pues preocupación.
8: Me despertaba y me daba una ansiedad porque digo, no sé si va a pasar otra vez.
3: More than 2 weeks after the first earthquakes took place, the earth continues to shake in Granada. To discuss this ongoing seismic episode and what is causing it, we are now joined by Rosa María Mateos Ruiz, Director of the Geological and Mining Institute of Spain. Dr. Mateos Ruiz, welcome to the English language broadcast of Radio Exterior de España.
0: Hello, good morning. Nice to be here with you. Thank you.
3: Dr. Mateos Ruiz, the province of Granada, as we were just saying, has been rattled by hundreds of earthquakes, which started over 2 weeks ago and haven't stopped since. So why is this happening? And is there any way of knowing when this will stop?
0: Yes, today this seismic sequence includes around 835 earthquakes, including two events of magnitude 4.8, as you said. And almost 100 earthquakes felt by the population, like me, because I am now in the epicenter zone. And regarding why is this happening, as you know, Granada is located at the foot of Sierra Nevada, the highest mountain range in the Iberian Peninsula. And this region is affected by the convergence of the African and Eurasian tectonic plates. The Granada Basin is a sedimentary basin crossed by many active faults. And these faults accumulate a stress generated by the movement of the tectonic plates until they eventually rupture. And in this case, the seismic sequence is related to the rupture of several faults, at least four, triggering earthquakes in a kind of domino effect or a ping pong effect. And one important characteristic of this sequence is that all the earthquakes have been shallow, with a focus with epicenters located between 0 and 7 kilometers in depth. That means that they are more noticeable to people and, of course, increase the potential damage to buildings. And you say that when it will stop? Okay, last days the sequence appears to be evolving towards a decrease in both the frequency and magnitude of the earthquakes. And that is good. But however, we still don't know when the series will finish. It is still early to confirm.
3: Mm-hmm. You were just mentioning how the latest tremors have had less intensity, but is the area at risk of experiencing more powerful earthquakes? Is there any way at all to predict whether this could happen?
0: Okay, you know that the Granada Basin or the Vega of Granada is one of the areas with the highest seismic hazard in Spain because of the presence of these active faults that cut, not only cut, but also

0: coach Lane, the basin. And we experienced a similar crisis in January 2021, so 5 years ago. But the most recent historical records highlight the 18.6 Pinos Puente earthquake with a magnitude of 5.3 and the 1956 Albolote earthquake with a magnitude of 5.1. Both of them caused severe damage due to their shallow focus. This is key, the shallow focus. And the largest earthquake recorded in the area over the last few centuries was the Arenas del Rey earthquake in 1884, related to the Alhama of Granada fault. This is a longer fault located in the western part of the province, and the magnitude of this earthquake seems to be around 6.3. And it caused around 1,000 fatalities as well as extensive damage. And if you want, at this point, I would like to remember that the earthquake magnitude is measured on a logarithmic scale. That means that an earthquake with a magnitude of 2.0 is not twice as strong as one with magnitude of 1.0. It is 36 times greater in energy. Mm-hmm. And regarding the for prediction, the answer is clearly no. Science is still unable to predict when an earthquake will occur. We know which areas are most hazardous, and we have mapped the active faults, but we don't know when a fault will shoot. It is one of the greatest challenges in geology, identify possible earthquake precursors.
1: Mm-hmm. And speaking of the most hazardous areas, aside from Granada, what are the other seismic-prone areas in Spain or the other areas of concern, and how are they monitored?
0: Okay, the area with the highest seismic hazard in Spain is the Mediterranean fringe of the southeast of the Iberian Peninsula, because this is the area closest to the tectonic plate boundary. And one notable example is the Lorca earthquake in 2011, which reached a magnitude of 5.1 and caused 9 fatalities and serious building damage. It was also a very shallow earthquake associated to the Alhama-Murcia fault, which is in the Murcia province in the east, southeast of Spain. This fault, the Alhama de Murcia fault, is currently the subject of research by my institution, the National Center for Geology and Mining of Spain, through a pioneering international project. Its activity, the activity of this fault, is being monitored using cosmic ray imaging. And as you know, the National Geographic Institute of Spain operates a network of seismographs across the country with a higher concentration in the most hazardous areas. It provides real-time information on all earthquakes occurring not only on land, but also at the sea.
1: And going back to the seismic sequence in Granada, you mentioned earlier how the earthquakes there have been quite shallow and therefore have caused damages to homes and property. And Vice President Carlos Cuerpo recently visited the area and said that the government would declare a disaster area there. Let's listen to him for a minute.
2: Va a proceder a la declaración de zona afectada gravemente por emergencia de protección civil. El coste aproximado de la atención a través de la indemnización y de las ayudas a estas 60.000 solicitudes estaría por encima de los 100 millones de euros.
1: According to Vice President Cuerpo, over 60,000 insurance claims are expected, with damages totaling over 100 million euros. And in addition, the Alhambra, which is one of Spain's most important monuments, has detected some isolated anomalies in the Alcazaba. So is Granada and our Spanish cities and homes in general prepared to withstand earthquakes?
0: Okay, it is very difficult to answer, but because Spain is currently in the process of adapting the

0: earthquake-resistant building regulation to the European Seismic Standard, that is the Eurocode 8. You know that the first seismic building code in Spain dates from 1963, after the Albolote earthquake in 1956, and it has been updated several times, most recently in 22. But I think, in my opinion, the experience of Lorca and currently in Granada show that Spain needs stricter standards, similar to those already adopted in countries such as Italy and Greece. So I think that this revision is essential. You know that during the seismic sequence in Granada, currently, significant damage has been reported to buildings, and 600 people have been evacuated from the town of Las Gavias. Las Gavias is a little village in the center of the epicentral zone. As the minister says, most of the damage is non-structural, but it serves as a clear warning of the need for strict building standards.
1: Regarding this adaptation process, some experts have warned that Spain will be hit by a major earthquake sooner or later. And you were mentioning earlier, not just the more recent earthquakes like the one in Lorca, but also historically other earthquakes which have hit Spain along the centuries. So if a major earthquake were to happen again in the Iberian Peninsula, would we be ready?
0: Well, it is a difficult answer. Well, I think that currently the seismic or the scenarios are completely different, and we have to develop updated seismic risk scenarios for cities and towns with high seismic hazards, such as Granada. You know that Granada is a very tourist place. We welcome every year millions of visitors. And of course, the city, the town, has increased a lot with many, many buildings surrounding the city and located in the Vega of Granada. So it is very important to develop these updated seismic risk scenarios to the current times.
1: I also wanted to look at the wider picture beyond Spain, because this summer we've had some very devastating earthquakes elsewhere around the world. The most destructive took place in June in Venezuela. There was another very powerful earthquake in Colombia as well. Is there a link between all of these earthquakes taking place over this short period of time, or is it just a coincidence?
0: Okay, it is clearly simple a temporal coincidence. Because the geological setting of countries such as Colombia, Venezuela, and Peru are very, very different from that is of Spain. On average, the Earth experiences around 60 major earthquakes each year, with magnitudes greater than 7. And most of them occur along the Pacific Ring of Fire, particularly in tectonic subduction zones. That is that countries such as Chile, Japan, Indonesia, and for example, Alaska in the United States regularly experience the world's largest earthquake. And as summary, this is simply the Earth's dynamics. Sometimes large earthquakes happen close together in time. And we always say that chance is an integral part of science. And I say you that also the number of major earthquakes varies naturally from year to year. Long-term statistics show that global seismic activity is not increasing.
1: And finally, Dr. Mateo Ruiz, I wanted to end our conversation with a little bit of advice. In the event of an earthquake, what should we do to protect ourselves?
0: Okay, regarding the citizens' role, we have also a key role to play. During an earthquake, people should protect themselves immediately. And the safest action is to take cover under a

0: table or a bed, away from windows and external walls, and people should not run outside while the shaking is taking place. It is both very, very important. Most of the fatalities during the Lorca earthquake in 2011 were caused by falling of external building elements. And as a conclusion, we need much more public education on earthquake safety, not only at a school, but also within the families at home.
1: Rosa María Mateos Ruiz, Director of the Geological and Mining Institute of Spain, thank you very much for joining us and for answering our questions on the English language broadcast of Radio Exterior de España.
0: Okay, thank you very much, and it has been a pleasure speaking with you. Thank you.
1: Thank you so much.
2: 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Radio Exterior de España.

0: We're approaching the end of our broadcast. Today, we say goodbye as we listen to Baby Wow, Karol G's latest hit. Her collaboration with Spanish artist Rosowski and Judeline has blown up on Spotify and hit number one on the global charts this weekend. Judeline is the first Spanish female artist to achieve this.
1: You've been listening to the English language broadcast of Radio Exterior de España with sound technician Pepo Sherman at the controls and production help from Cristina Dorado. This is Daniel Riobo.
0: And this is Alba Cuellar. Thank you so much for listening today. And please tune in again for our next broadcast. Have a lovely